sitting at my feet. And he tried to steal my earnings, but I still recall your tender kiss.

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0: rocks. 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

Sometimes in my early showbiz struggle days, well, it seemed like a struggle. It was easy to get down about how slow it was going. We'd been together 7 months and hadn't gotten on the radio yet. Probably hadn't changed my strings more than a couple dozen times by then. And I thought I was well-weathered. In the midst of all those hardships of a new band in the late 60s, we made our first album and started heading out on the road, getting on the road to the airport a bunch, down to LAX. I felt like it was my good fortune to be inspired by one person in particular, a newsman. And he's come to mind so many times over the years, especially any time when it seemed like what I was doing was tough. He didn't write the news, and he didn't make it. He delivered it. And I'm glad to this day our paths crossed. I saw him selling for the first time at Ben Frank's restaurant on Sunset Boulevard. It was on Sunset Strip, a couple of blocks west of La Cienega. That's where you could find the best breakfast of the day in that city that never felt like a town, but everybody called it that. Hey, oh, you're in town, cool. Well, this eatery hosted a microcosm of Hollywood. Agents, managers, soon-to-burn-out rocker hippies, leftovers from the alcohol days of the music business and show business. They were all in the same room with the leaders to the future of the 60s drug haze. Musicians on the way up and those on the way to downers. They were all doing the same thing, having breakfast, getting ready for their day. This was back in those days when people said, I really got fried last night. And out came the bacon and eggs. Well, as part of his route, this newspaper man frequented Ben Frank's in his daily selling of papers. The first time I saw him, though, was during one of my tough road trips starting. He was heading to his route on a foggy fall 1967 LA morning before sunup, and I was starting my hard 15-hour work and travel day on the way to LAX airport. Yet, there he was. His twisted body was bent over and curled around this motor scooter in a way that looked like he was going to fall off any minute. Newspapers were filling the attached baskets on the sides, front and back, just covered with newspapers. And he was heading uphill on La Cienega to Sunset at about 8 to 10 miles an hour to sell those papers. Somewhere, unknown at the time, I didn't know his route yet. The first time I saw him in that twilight, it seemed like he was barely holding on. And I wonder now, in these days of, I can't eat that, it's fried, how many people who saw that newspaper guy coming by their table bought a paper? How many bought a paper and talked to him? I did buy a paper a couple of times. But I'm embarrassed to admit to being too embarrassed to do it, to talk to him. He had those speech problems that matched his stumbling body and polio walk. In those days, they were called crippled. You know, he could talk with difficulty, but few people tried conversation. That somewhat foamy mouth thing was difficult to address, and you couldn't be sure where his eyes were looking and how foolish youth is. My youth, that is. It was good no one made fun of him. In those days, he didn't get the good parking space either. It seemed every time I was up early heading to work that year, always internally whining about it, that's when he showed up, right around sunrise on La Cienega, coming up that hill. He was already working. I must have witnessed this at least a half a dozen times that one year. When and where did he get those papers? Where and how did he live? What drove him to do it? Wasn't there state help or something that would have equaled what he was making hawking papers? Did he know I admired him and used him as an example to myself of America, where anyone can make their way if they work for it? Did he know that? Did anyone else feel that way? Mentioning this man to several people I knew from the 60s LA haze days, a lot of people said, yeah, I remember him. I bought a paper from him a lot. Some people told me his name was Steve. Several said, I always gave him an extra buck or two.
Everything was said about him, from poor bastard to what a way to live. And sure made me feel grateful. I heard all those things said. Never anything bad, though. Strangely, Steve also had access to the offices of the most powerful people in show business. He often sold papers directly to the heads of the major talent agencies, Billboard magazine, law firms, record companies. He had access that very few people had, and everybody in that restaurant wished for, or they were lying to get it. He also had something from all of us that most of us didn't have from or for other people, or even for one another. Respect. He had respect from all of us, I know that. Did Steve know how much he was admired by so many about his dedication to his work and how that impressed others? I hope so. I think about and admire him to this day, 45 years later. That's quite an impact for somebody just doing their job, I guess. I wonder if he knew how many people did admire him. I wish I could tell him.

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Little kids hid in my life that I would never knew. I almost had a career.

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Take a gamble, don't look down through winter, spring, and

Hi, this is James Infeld from Los Angeles to Nashville and from Nashville to the Netherlands. 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

It was cold and dark one morning, just before the day was dawning, when I staggered from a tavern to a phone. When she picked up a receiver, I said, "You're gonna come back, or either they're gonna be calling you the late Mrs. Jones." I put a pistol in my jacket, stumbled out and hailed a taxi. I told the taxi driver to take me to her home. I remember walking proudly. Everybody said I yelled out loudly, "Come on out, or I'm gonna come in, Mrs. Jones." The next thing I recall was walking through the forest, looking for a place to hide her bones. I dug and dug for hours, and then I planted flowers right on top of the first Mrs. Jones. Did my little story scare you? Oh, yes, I can see, 'cause I'm so near you. Little beads of perspiration dot your clothes. Aren't you sorry now that you left me? Really now, don't you want to come go with me? After all, you are the second Mrs. Jones.

With the Campbells and McDonalds, it was in their blood to fight. With each passing generation, it became a man's birthright. But they always had one common enemy. Never would the English crown take Scottish independence.

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Then one freezing, blowing morning, came the

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I've been an aimless ghost that rides the empty wave of memory in the dark, deserted closets of the mind of someone else. And now I'm a ghost unto myself, but still I know

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The yard engine breathes a sigh, then pulls the last great coal car by, then moves aside to look with pride upon the newborn train that I won't take come the morning.

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Suddenly the war is over, that's the news.

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Politicians do all the talking, soldiers pay the dues. Suddenly the war is over, that's the news. That's the news, that's the news. That's the ever-loving, blessed headline news. Politicians do all the talking, soldiers pay the dues. Suddenly the war is over, and that's the news.

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Welcome to Revival. 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

County High, that kind of rubbed me wrong. 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I got my badge and my gun. 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

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I might hit my blue light and run the red light, cause guys like me don't have to wait in line. Yeah, some say I like the